0: If you're looking for perfect, let us burst that bubble right now. 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
3: I can't imagine the emotional effect this is going to have on so many kids.
4: Oh my goodness, what is it?
3: When they're told they can't wear Crocs to school. But this is a thing. As a matter of fact, there's a school right now, a whole school district that's out of Georgia that's saying no more Crocs. And there's a lot of schools that's considering this. And the reason is because they say that they're a safety hazard. You know, you can either wear them by just slipping them on, or you can wear them with the little strap in the back. But they say they just aren't stable shoes to wear.
4: All right. Now, I've got a question about that. I'm not just trying to be a contrarian.
3: Okay.
4: But I took my wife in for a medical procedure last year.
3: Yeah.
4: And I couldn't help but notice that everybody there, from the interns to the nurses to the admitting staff, the people in surgery, they're all wearing Crocs.
3: Now, that's an interesting observation. That's interesting. But the idea that medical professionals are wearing... So this is...
4: Well, maybe...
3: We ought to go to the next school board meeting. You want to? show up.
4: Now, if I were on the school board, here's what I would say.
3: Uh-huh.
4: I would say, well, see, in a hospital environment, medical help is available immediately.
3: Oh.
4: For any Croc-related injury. Here at the school, we don't have those resources.
3: There's a school nurse.
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2: Here's a kid who's my absolute hero. Now, when I was a kid, elementary school, I didn't like getting my hair cut. And here's a kid, he's now a ninth grader, but he found a dodge back when he was in third grade to keep from getting a haircut. His name is Emilio Santana, and from Rhode Island. He got his first haircut in 6 years just recently. He had seen a little girl who had lost her hair. She was on the beach when he was in third grade, and it inspired him to donate his hair. So he's been growing it out ever since. And just recently, he donated his hair to this Hair We Share charity.
3: Hair We Share. First of all, that's easy to remember. So if you wanted to look up more information about that, that's amazing. I would say, just as a parent of three, there's so many times, and maybe you've said this too, but I've wondered, am I messing up my kids? am I messing this up? I've asked myself a question many times, and I'm going to tell you, the idea of your kids watching you, listening to you, your conversations that they aren't a part of, maybe they just hear you and your spouse talking, they see your reaction to something they did. It's like, constantly are you teaching your kids? Not only are you kind of teaching them expectations, you're also setting boundaries, right? You're doing all these things, teaching them how to be an adult.
2: Yeah, basically. because kids like Amelia, this doesn't happen in a vacuum. You know, there are parents there who are sort of setting an example and leading the way.
3: I love it.

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2: As you go day in and day out, do you, when you, as you do things, are you thinking in your mind, I'm doing things for God, or I'm doing things because of God? Interesting. Mike Donahue from 10th Avenue North recently sharing a little thought right after he just got finished performing.
3: I don't play music for God.
4: I know that sounds provocative.
3: What you mean, bro? People come up to me after these shows and they say, thanks for what you're doing for the Lord. Thanks for what you're doing for God. And I like to respond by saying, oh, I don't play music for God. I play music because of God. I don't get on the stage for validation. I get on the stage from validation. Hopefully, I'm not taking the stage for acceptance. I'm taking the stage from it. Because when I think about doing this music for him, I kind of start feeling like the older brother from Luke 15. Look at what I'm doing for you. Where's my fatted calf? Where's my reward? To which I think the father responds, I thought I was the reward. Mm-hmm. So maybe like me, it might be a helpful distinction to start thinking a little differently.
2: Oof. Yeah.
5: I love that. I love that too.
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1: Boy, fairs going on all over the place. And Taylor, now you had a performance that you did with your band. How did that go?
2: Good. We got a high second.
1: Hey, all congratulations.
3: Right. Yeah.
1: That's awesome.
3: That's nothing to sneeze at, second place.
1: I don't know why that's a saying, by the way.
3: Yeah, I don't either.
1: That's nothing to
3: sneeze
1: at.
3: But it's something. Look, in the Olympics, that would mean a silver medal. And silver is precious, so
1: it's true.
3: That helps you put that in perspective.
2: And our soles fell off the bottom of our shoes while we were marching.
3: Oh my!
1: What? It was, is it because of the heat?
3: It was that hot.
2: We should honestly get some new shoes.
3: Well, you've got our support.
2: I had so much fun yesterday.
1: Oh, you did. That's so cool. What a fun time.
2: I spent $92 at the fair.
1: Oh, that's easy to do.
3: I was trying to say, don't get too hard on yourself, because it is easy to do.
1: What was the thing that you bought, though, out of all the money that you spent at the fair? What would you say, no, this was worth it? This was worth spending the money on?
2: A bear purse for $23.
1: Oh.
3: A bear purse?
2: Yes.
3: Huh.
1: Okay. All right. That's good to know. And then, what would you say from the money that you spent, because everything is very expensive when it comes to food?
2: A foot long corn dog.
1: Yes.
3: Oh, Taylor.
1: Yes.
3: A girl after my own heart.
1: I love it.
2: I have $6 and a nickel left.
3: Hey, you could have gotten another foot long corn dog.
1: Or at least a half of one.
3: A half of one, yeah.
2: Corn dogs are $22.
1: Oh my god.
3: All right, so you could have put a down payment on a foot long corn dog.
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2: 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Like, I feel like he's sometimes distant. And then the song came on today when I really needed it.
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2: I feel like giving up. I listen to you guys on my iPod. I have you on in my car. Like, it makes me feel so much better sometimes. And I have days where I just want to, like, not get out of bed. You guys, I don't know how you do it. I don't know how you know what song to play, but it just somehow it worked today, and I just wanted to let you know.
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2: This time of year, I start thinking about fall foods, you know, chilies and soups and things of that nature.
3: Oh, I love something that there's a mom that did this as a quick dinner meal. I thought this was just genius. She took some corn dogs, cooked the corn dogs, and then when they came out of the oven, she split the corn dog open, and then she put chili and cheese. You can do some onion if you want, some jalapeno, whatever you want on there.
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1: Hey, this is Randy James from Hopeful. We wrote Everything Is Better as a reminder that no matter what you're walking through, the storms, the chaos, the struggles, there's real hope because of Jesus. This song is a picture of what life

0: 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That's it. 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At least, I think it is. I haven't seen my couch since Tuesday. What day is it again? I didn't start this business to spend every night tweaking headlines and watching bounce rates. And yet, here I am, doing everything all the time. Because if I don't, who will?
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2: Have I shown you a picture of my new granddaughter?
3: Oh, you may have, Andy? Like a few.
2: Okay, well, I've got more. I've got newer ones. Always
3: she's
2: got
3: so
2: newer
3: cute.
2: Ones. Oh, she's adorable.
3: Oh.
2: Amy did the sweetest thing. She recently gave me a little snuggie. I'd never seen this. It's kind of a
3: yes,
2: kind of like a teddy bear kind of thing. With a,
3: I know. Okay, if you're looking for something to give to someone who just had a baby, or you know they're going to, I'm going to tell you, our kids all like their snuggies, and basically, it's got like the head of a little animal. So in your case, I got the pony.
2: Pony.
3: I got her first pony. I just want that to be noted somewhere.
2: All right.
3: But it's like the head of an animal, right? And then it's got a little blanket that goes with it, and it's small enough to where a little kid can kind of tote it around. And yeah. I'm going to tell you, all three of them were so attached to that little snuggie that they had. They toted it everywhere.
2: Mm-hmm. And so thank you for that. But we're waiting until we see them next. And in the meantime, so I brought it home. You'd put it in a little bag. And along with something else. And so I put the little bag, my wife looked through it and oohed and awed and put it back in the bag and left it on the dining room table.
3: Yeah.
2: I got up the following morning and it's on the floor in the living room. And I said, what on earth?
3: Yeah.
2: And put it back in its bag. Well, the next morning, it's there again. We figured out it's the cat. It's our cat, Cheddar.
3: Oh,
2: getting in the
3: Cheddar.
2: Bag.
3: Cheddar wants his own Snuggie.
2: Apparently. Because then we put it back in the bag and put it up higher.
3: Yeah.
2: And it's still out the following morning.
3: Okay.
2: So if you wouldn't mind getting Cheddar his first pony.
3: Oh, got it.
2: That would be great.

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3: Do you ever wish that maybe Jesus would just walk into your kitchen, right? And he would sit down and have some breakfast with you, maybe a cup of coffee, and just look at you.
4: That's why I buy the good coffee. I've been waiting.
3: He would just look at you. He'd say, okay, here's what we're going to do.
4: You know, I think anybody would answer yes to that. It's why isn't God more direct with us? Mm. And I think the answer is because to really know the heart of God, you've got to invest in Him. You've got to spend time in prayer. You've got to read the Word. You know, you've got to invest. You know, it's not just a casual relationship. And I think God wants that. I think He wants us to have more than a casual relationship. Although the idea of coffee with Jesus, I mean, that's, I like that a lot.

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2: Just reading this morning something that's becoming more common, and it's following your GPS to the exclusion of common sense.
3: Oh, no.
2: Couple in their 60s in Isle of Palm. This is a beach area near Charleston, South Carolina. Took a turn on a dock. Now, that was, you know, you could see that happening, thinking, okay, the GPS has turned right. I'm turning right. Wait a second. This is a dock.
3: Except that's not where you drive.
2: Except that never registered with them.
3: Yeah.
2: And then what confuses me is when the road, air quotes, you know, the road ended abruptly.
3: Yeah.
2: And all you could see was, well, sea. Why?
3: They actually went into the water?
2: Continued to drive right over the end of the dock and into the water. Had to be rescued. Everybody's fine.
3: I could imagine the conversation that must have taken place at some point in the car. Like, for example, something like, you never just listen to the GPS. You always think that your directions are better than what the GPS says. And then you end up getting us lost. Yeah, it's something like that.
2: Okay. Well, this time I'll follow the GPS if that's going to make you happy.
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2: It is this time of year when I feel like I'll break out my fall outfit a little too early. 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

0: man, and I got to witness with him. He was a proclaimed Muslim. By the end of it, I asked him, I said, are you okay? You seem like you're in your emotions. And he said, I feel something. And I got to watch the Holy Spirit work in the seed planet that day. And I just pray he gets saved, and I pray he's listening to the same radio station I'm listening to.
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1: NBA star and legend Kobe Bryant has been gone a few years now. One of the things he's remembered for, of course, is his devotion to his family as well as his team in his tradition of excellence. And I love people who are committed to excellence, and that certainly describes Kobe.
2: At the end of every day, you look yourself in the mirror and you ask yourself, did I get better today? If the answer is yes, and you do that for 5 years, 10 years, 15 years, how much better are you going to be? Are you getting better every single day? That's the question. And it's just taking small steps. You don't try to get it all done in one day, in 1 week, in 1 year. It's the process of getting better every day and doing that for a period of years that then create the masterpiece.
3: Ooh, so I'm thinking, you know, maybe for you right now, maybe it's physical. Maybe it's physical. Maybe it's weight. Maybe it's your health.
1: Maybe it's just discipline. Yeah.
3: Maybe it's learning something, right? And it can feel overwhelming.

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2: I know I'm going to hear it when I say this, and I don't know if I should apologize ahead of time, but
3: here goes Amy being controversial again.
2: Look, I'm putting my foot down about something, and I want to share this because I want you to know it's okay. It's okay for you to do this too. Okay. So we live right now, I think our society, parents, kids, school, there's guilt if you don't show up, at every single, sporting event of your kid.
3: All and right. You're talking about skipping one of your kids' sporting events?
2: I know. But I'm going to tell you, I'm going against people like you that is going to make me feel guilty about this. I'm putting my foot down about it. I have a daughter who she's in eighth grade and she's in four sports.
3: Four sports?
2: She does softball, she does basketball, she does tennis, and she does cross country. And all of those have home and away games and meets and matches. And so we got into a conversation about it. I love that she loves sports. I love that. And I'm going to tell you, I see the parents. Very seldom do I go to a sporting event and not see every parent of the kid mm-hmm. there that's the performing. The
3: loving parents of their kids. The loving parents.
2: Look, I want to tell you something. I'm just going to, this is my memory. My memory of me playing tennis growing up. Now, I rode horses and I played tennis. Those are my two things. My school sport was tennis. Mm. And I remember my dad coming to two tennis matches. And I'm going to tell you how he did that. Uh-huh. Do you know what his seat was? His seat was not with the other parents. His seat was in the driver's side of his electrical truck where he pulled up in front of the tennis court where he had a view of where I was playing. And right. he watched me play twice. And being,
3: being fair to dad, his truck was climate control.
2: It was.
3: Right?
2: It was. And I'm okay with that. I feel, though, that we have gotten to a point where it's like you are going to be made to feel guilty if you don't show up to every event. I went ahead and had the conversation with our daughter, Maggie. And mm-hmm. I said, I love that you play all these sports. Your dad and I, you know, it's a little overwhelming. You play four sports. But I'm going to tell you this. Why don't we work this out? We're going to show up to all the home things. Hmm. So all of your events that happen at home, we're going to go to.
3: Okay. So if you're a parent who would rather lose a tooth than miss one of your child's games, you can address your complaint calls. In fact, just call the main switchboard here at the station.

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2: Oh, you know, I just happened to see something today. Some thief is stealing wheels off of police cars.
3: What?
2: And police are working tirelessly to catch him.
3: Well, what did they do? Oh, wait a second.
2: Yeah. Wait, what?
3: Oh, my goodness.
2: Wait, that was good.
3: How did you suck me into that? Oh.
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1: 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I love this prayer so much. You can pray this today. 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
2: There's certain things that bring back childhood just like that. I mean, just in an instant. And one of those things for me, maybe two, oatmeal cream pies and moon pies.
3: Okay.
2: Those two things.
3: You grew up in the Deep South, right?
2: Yes, Georgia.
3: Yeah, that's right. Yeah. That's right. So in Georgia, I imagine those were great for babies, you know, before they had their teeth. They're so soft, like, you know.
2: It's true. Babies and old people, love oatmeal cream pies. And look, I mean, there's something, they're just so delicious. A friend of mine recently, though, she went to Sam's and she got a box and she's sitting there with it in her basket and feeling a bit guilty because she said, who purchases an oatmeal cream pie box that has 48 of them all at once?
3: Well, you know, it's going to take you a little while to eat 48, I think. So thank goodness the preservatives in there. I mean, potassium sorbate, sodium benzoate, MSG. It's just like mom used to make.
0: When you need an escape, a place to de-stress, you'll always find something positive and uplifting here.
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2: Whatever it is you want to buy, don't buy it. Hold off, because somebody else somewhere has bought that thing. They find they're not using it that much, and they put it up for sale on Facebook Marketplace.
3: What have you found?
2: Oh, my goodness. I'm buying everything there now. Everything from, like, summer shorts, sneakers. Yeah. I buy expensive stuff like motorcycle helmets and motorcycle boots. It can be hundreds of dollars, and you get them for a fraction of the price. Some of these things look brand new, like they never got used. Now, there is a sketchy side to it.
3: Sure.
2: Because when you agree on a price, you have to meet somewhere in a parking lot, and you hand over the cash and they hand over the thing. You got the stuff? Yeah. You got the cash? Yeah.
3: You can't expect to get a great deal without a few hazards involved. Okay.
2: Well, you feel kind of gangster when you're doing it. Like, yeah, this is me breaking bad.
3: Yeah.

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2: When we get depleted, it's much easier to get defeated by all the things that's around us.
3: That's right. Yeah.
2: I happened to see that recently, and I thought that is so incredibly true. So for example, like, you know, a small frustration, what started out real small, can shift from just being sort of aggravated to feeling angry. And then, like, relational issues suddenly feel like they're impossible to deal with. And then a slight negative feedback that you might get all of a sudden feels like this overwhelming judgment.
3: Yeah.
2: And, but sometimes, like, we aren't told this very often. We're always told to speed up, do more, hustle faster, but to be told to slow down, maybe say no, maybe take a nap, regroup, can actually make life more enjoyable.
3: I don't know if you've ever done this, but I will sometimes take a little bit of a risk with my gas tank.
2: Yeah.
3: I can make it to the next exit.
2: Oh no.
3: And then one time I lost that challenge. And I'm stranded between exits. But and the way you know that is your car starts to kind of lurch.
2: Oh, no.
3: It's like it's coughing.
2: Yeah.
3: and so there's an analogy there, you know, like our tanks can get empty. And when they do, you know, our engine doesn't run very well. And so that's why we love the songs that you hear on the station. They fill your tank. They keep you going. It's that message of hope and encouragement. That message that lets you know that Jesus is with you.
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2: A prayer you could pray this morning. God, please heal the part of my kids that they don't discuss with me.
3: Oh, I feel that.
2: Oh, yes. Amen to that. I feel that right now, too. We have one that's eighth grade in middle school, and I feel all of that. Sometimes, you know, it's an interesting thing, right, with kids, because they're very talkative. They're full of energy. Mm-hmm. They're just all just a ball of happiness and joy and like a little jumping bean. And then something happens in middle school where they slow down. They get a little quieter. They get a little bit more introspective.
3: Now, that wasn't me, but for a lot of kids, yeah.
2: Yeah,
3: that's true.
2: And maybe it's harder to even understand what's going on.
3: Yeah.
2: Right?
3: And let me speak up on behalf of parents like myself whose kids no longer live at home. Here's a newsflash. We feel the same way. And so we say the same prayer. God, please touch that part of our kids that they don't discuss with us.
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1: About a month before my father died, he said to me, "I can't imagine what it's going to be like when you meet God for the first time." And I said, "Dad, there's a song about that. I can only imagine." And he passed away about a month later. 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We got into the car to go to his wake, turned on the radio, and I Can Only Imagine was playing.
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1: Hey, this is Micah Tyler. I want to be perfect. I look around at the people next to me. I look on social media and over again, I see this perfect picture of someone's life. And I think to myself, God, when other people are brave, all I see is fear in my life. And then I remember that it's God's perfect love that casts out that fear. I feel like every time that I make a turn, it is heading down another broken road when I remember that God has a perfect plan for my life. See, at the end of the day, when we throw up our hands and we confess the places that we fall short, that's when God's perfect love shows up and loves us perfectly.
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3: 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And my son's roommate is worse off than we are, and I'm thinking about picking up some extra food for him. I get this revelation that this is a way of giving spiritual food to others. And if I'm willing to go spend $25 to give some food and snacks to my son's dorm, I should be also willing to share that $25 is going to feed how many people that are going to hear your radio station. I don't have surplus. I'm giving from what I don't have, but I feel that God will multiply it.
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1: Hey, this is Randy James from Hopeful. We wrote Everything Is Better as a reminder that no matter what you're walking through, the storms, the chaos, the struggles, there's real hope because of Jesus. This song is a picture of what life looks like when you're living in the center of God's will. And remember, even when the night feels

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1: 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That's it. 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I haven't seen my couch since Tuesday. What day is it again? 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And yet, here I am, doing everything all the time. 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
1: Hey, this is Micah Tyler. I want to be perfect. I look around at the people next to me. I look on social media and over again, I see this perfect picture of someone's life. And I think to myself, God, when other people are brave, all I see is fear in my life. And then I remember that it's God's perfect love that casts out that fear. I feel like every time that I make a turn, it is heading down another broken road when I remember that God has a perfect plan for my life. See, at the end of the day, when we throw up our hands and we confess the places that we fall short, that's when God's perfect love shows up and loves us perfectly.

0: David. 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
2: 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Like, it makes me feel so much better sometimes. 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You guys, I don't know how you do it. I don't know how you know what song to play, but it just somehow it worked today, and I just wanted to let you know.
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1: You hear from time to time about a lost art. Well, if you look around and feel like kindness has become a lost art, then this hour of Keep the Faith is for you. The songs and stories will all encourage you to rekindle the kindness.
2: There's this preconceived notion, and that notion comes under attack, especially when you live in a small town. So my immediate response is, look, I'm gonna fight back. You can't say this. This isn't right. And Jesus is like, take up your cross. Give up the need to be right. You are the only chance in this situation that someone has to experience love.

And one of the best examples I've seen of that, and it happens all the time now at Chick-fil-A, is someone will pull up to the drive-thru and pay for the person behind them. And in doing that, the next person many times becomes inspired, and the next person becomes inspired. And we had one restaurant that had 89 people in a row pay for the person behind them.

start simple. I'm not telling you to go out and try to buy a whole new outfit for someone or get a steak dinner for the person that hasn't eaten in a week. That may be above and beyond what you have the ability to do at this point in time in your life, but you can do

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We all can say, you know what? 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Pass a compliment. Something like that will change someone's day. 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
1: Hi, I'm Keith Stevens. In a time when it feels like there's a whole lot of arguing and division, it's amazing what a little bit of kindness can do. Patrick Linnell is a pastor who started Grace Bombs. They're kind of like random acts of kindness, but they're not random. And they always point to Jesus. In his book, Grace Bomb, he shares how one simple act by he and his wife, Kristen, turned into something much greater.
2: We went to this place called Chad's Barbecue, and we sat out on the back patio under the twinkling patio lights that they had, and our server came over. She had this forlorn look in her face, and she said the last couple who just sat outside skipped out on the check. And she's like, it wasn't even the fact that I'm about to pay for the check, but they didn't even treat me like a human being. So I looked at Chris.

0: Chad's wife said, would you mind if I take this idea of Grace Bumps, I think it's cool, and share it with my business network? She's a realtor and she sends things out into the community about how to be a good neighbor. And I didn't know where she was spiritually at all, but here we were in the middle of a to-go line, picking up wings, having a conversation about grace, and she wants to perpetuate this idea.
1: And the story doesn't stop there. Hear what happens next in just a few minutes on Keep the

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1: I'm Donna Cruz. Patrick Linnell and his wife delivered a grace bomb, an intentional act of kindness to a server at a restaurant, which spilled over to the owners, Chad and Christy, and then to her business network. Oh, but there's more.
2: Come to find out that Christy gave $100 bills to her whole staff team, sent them into the community to do surprisingly fun and awesome things for their neighbor, grace bombing them. She brought those stories back, put those stories in a letter, sent that letter along with an encouragement to try grace bombing to this entire business network of a few hundred people. And I found that out and I thought, wow, God's really rippling this thing out that started with a pretty simple night on a date night with Kristen. And as this thing was fanning out wider, I realized and I started to see the deeper plans of God. Because it wasn't too long after that where I was in front of a church preaching and teaching in a chapel, and I look in the back and it's Palm Sunday, and against the wall, for the first time ever in church, I saw Christy. And Christy came up afterward and she said, "I just wanted to let you know that I've ended a 20-year silence with God, and I'm coming back, and I want to be a

0: part of this church, and I was realizing how a simple step of faith can really plumb into the depths of God's plans for people, because we have Christies around us every single day, in front of us, in the to-go line, behind us in the drive-thru. They're the people on the sidelines next to us at the soccer field, and I will never forget that moment.
1: This is Keep the Faith.
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1: I'm Brandy Lene. Some people say love is blind, but maybe love actually sees, but also honors. Tim's story is a life coach to the stars in Hollywood and author of The Miracle Mentality and a regular contributor here on Keep the Faith. He knows what it's like to be mistreated, but he also knows love.
2: One of my best friends who lived right down the street, we were very, very close. But every time we would go to his house, he'd say, "Can you wait outside?" And I always wondered about that. And then one day he finally said to me, "Timmy, the reason you can't come inside is because my father is prejudiced. He just doesn't think that it's good that I spend time with a black kid." Man, that was the first time that really hit me. I thought to myself, I want to prove to his dad that I'm okay. I want to prove that I'm worthy to be the friend. But you know what? I never got the chance because he never let me in the house. Not all challenges will go away so easily, but that experience changed me. And it said, Tim's story, love people, be compassionate, never leave somebody outside the door.

Here's the crazy thing. When I did that, when I started to talk to my husband like I would have if I was still dating him or still like in new fresh love with him, at first he hesitated. And then he sort of started to respond. You know, the way he talked back to me changed. And this is the secret. This is the secret of love and ending, is that it only takes one person to love first. And the truth is that Christ loved us first already.

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7: 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That's what happened with my husband. It will stop your world

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1: I'm Donna Cruz. Life's burdens come in all shapes and sizes. Some you can carry alone, but others, well, you need a little kindness. Shannon Bream is a news anchor and author of The Women of the Bible Speak. She opens up about an experience from her own life that helped her to appreciate help.
2: It's devastating to get a phone call and find out that the worst case scenario is the one your doctor is saying is actually the truth. That's what happened with my husband after months of ear problems and sinus problems, finding out what he actually had was a brain tumor. It will stop your world. It puts everything else into perspective, and it just automatically resets your priorities in an instant if they've gotten off track. I gotta tell you, what helped us so much through that was the body of Christ. And getting a note from a church several states away saying, you don't know us, we heard about your story, we put you on the prayer list. And so maybe at your church, or you have a prayer chain or that kind of thing, you get requests from people, oh, it's a friend of my sister's, you know, husband or whatever it is. It doesn't matter that this side of heaven you'll ever meet that person or not, but just know that we can share each other's burdens. And they want to do practical things too, like babysit or show up with a meal or do your laundry. I mean, there are so many ways that we can help and encourage each other through the darkest trials. And sometimes it's just showing up and being there. I think sometimes we're afraid to reach out to somebody who's in a really deep, dark place because we worry we'll say the wrong thing or we won't have the right words. Sometimes it's just your presence, but we are meant to bear each other's burdens. So don't be afraid to lay them down and ask for help when you need it, and be generous with picking up those burdens when others need your help.
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And so if you're using the wrong tool and being right is your goal, you're going to end up being pretty wrong with people that God specifically has placed in front of you to be generous and kind with and understanding

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1: I was very poor in 2014, and I almost died of a very rare form of malnutrition. And so this Good Samaritan, his name is David Jr., and he got me a job at his factory and didn't cause me to work very much because I was quite weak. And so he and his family put probably $15,000 into me and paid me about 10 or 15 times what I was worth, and they let me drive their limousine and stay in their homes and treated me like a brother. And when I first got sick, I couldn't even walk two or three blocks. But anyhow, with their help and encouragement, a year later in 21 October, I decided to walk all night long, and that night I walked 33 miles. It took me 12.8 hours, and now I can fly on my own. It's really a beautiful experience.

0: 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So once again, thank you truly and sincerely on behalf of every life changed. 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

0: 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She's dancing, and I love the moves.
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0: Right? It is fun, right? 833-370-STAR. 833-370-7827. 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Yay! Woo-hoo!
1: How wise.
0: Woo! I love, right? I know. I was like, I love that name. Your parents knew what they were doing. So Solomon gave $100. That became $200 of impact right now.
1: Amazing.
0: Double the impact of your gift at give2starradio.com, 833-370-STAR. We've got like 10 minutes left to double the impact of your gift. But we can do this, Tammy.
1: I mean, of course, someone named Solomon would give when there's a challenge, right?
0: Of course.
1: Brilliant. That is such a wise thing to do, knowing that your gift is going to be doubled. Now, here's what's left of this $2,000 dollar for dollar challenge, $1,050. $1,050 is left. We've got 9 minutes. Can we get this done by the 30-minute mark? I so believe we can.
0: Yes.
1: But it is truly going to take a bunch of people, including you, just doing your best. Maybe that's $100 for you. That's your best gift, and we are going to throw down and celebrate over that. Maybe for you, that gift is $1,000. You know, you could do all 1,000. Well, I mean, if you're going to do 1,000, could you just do 1,050? I mean, come on.
0: Yeah.
1: Let's just get this done. But it is going to be doubled. It is going to be doubled. So whatever the amount is that's right for you, it's a monthly gift. It's a one-time gift. Cannot wait to see your name pop through. We've got 9 minutes to go in this challenge. And today is the last day of September fundraiser. So
0: yes. You're
1: needed. This is the perfect time to get involved. 833-370-STAR. 833-370-7827. 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
0: Yes, they are. 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
7: 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And I just very briefly spoke with her and said it was nice to see her. And at the end of our breakfast, she came over to our table and gave my wife and I both a hug and laid a $100 bill on our table and said, it's just such a blessing to see you two out. 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And if you can't, then pay it forward. 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And our praise is to God and to people that he touches to do great things.
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8: 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I meet up with so many people that are in a lot of pain. I work in a hospital. Sometimes it's very trying, and I just need that uplifting mood to go into the hospital and face what I need to face for the day.
9: 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I thank you so much for the ministry that you do, and it is a ministry.
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0: Yes, the Lord our God is faithful. Star family, we're in the final hours of our September fundraiser. It all wraps up later today, and that means right now we are running towards the finish line. It is approaching so quickly, but unfortunately, the real finish line, our goals for the fundraiser, are much further away. 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And the number is 833-370-7827. That's 833-370-STAR. 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
1: Hey, as you consider why you might want to get involved and partner with what God is doing through Star, I want you to think about Debbie. Debbie wrote us just within the last couple of months and said, "Thank you for always being there to get me through the good days and the bad days. My husband had pancreatic cancer, so we rode back and forth to treatment every 2 weeks for over a year listening to Star. Every 2 weeks, the right song always played whenever we needed it. Sadly, the Lord did not heal her husband, and so he passed away about a year ago, but the songs and the DJ's humor get me through every day." That's the reason Debbie gives to keep Star on the air, because it became so much more than just a music provider for their drive. It was a companion. It was a reminder of God's promises and the truth of His grace and mercy, and that even when things don't work out the way that we would like on earth, that He is still in control. That's why Debbie gives. And if even if you don't have a story or a word of testimony that's that powerful or that impactful, realize that Debbie's one of thousands of stories that we've heard, that and those stories represent thousands more stories that we haven't heard. Because if you think about it, not everybody really thinks to, you know what, call the radio station and go, "Hey, just so you know, here's how the Lord is working in my life through your station." Most people just, it happens and they just go about their day. So when we hear from somebody like Debbie, that actually represents many, many, many more people who are having very similar experiences to that, but they just never tell us. So that's the kind of impact you can have with $25 a month or a $1,000 single gift, or somebody going big with maybe $3,000 or $4,000 gift. 833-370-7827. 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
11: 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Every song has a message about where you are and what you need at that moment. It's like it's being sung for you, and it's so profound.
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8: 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And the song that came on, it just touched me. 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
9: 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I did almost 10 years in prison. And I know the effects of what you listen to, how it affects your daily perception on life. 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I can speak from experience. My kids are 3 and 4. It touched my whole family's life.
10: In a deep depression for the last 4 years. I had a knife to my wrist because I was so just down and I had no hope. and your station, a song came over, and it said, "Isn't it amazing what a prayer can do?" And I put the knife down, and I got down on my knees, and I just started praying to the Lord to help me. And I was blessed by your music and what you do, and I just want to thank you so much for your ministry. It keeps me going.
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16: Hi, my name's Kurt, and I've been thinking during this pledge drive, we have electricity in our home, and we pay for electricity to make sure that we have what we need in order to take care of our family. And we're all a family, the family of God. And like if my kids go to turn the light on, the light comes on. Or if I need to turn the light on, the light comes on for me. But we all need the electricity at different times. So when I need it, it's there for me. And when my kids need it, it's there for me. So I've kind of seen this as the same way. You know, I'm not always listening, but when I do need it, it's there for me.
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0: you.
1: Ooh, I love that song so much. Yes, I do. Slim and Kristen with you. It is the final hours going on of our September fundraising celebration. The number is 833-370-7827. That's 833-370-STAR. And then online, it's give2starradio.com. And I was just saying that it's been 30 minutes since we heard from anybody. I said that's the last day and we need you. 30 minutes is way too long. And I want to thank you because you have come through for us.
2: Yes. All right. Yeah. This is amazing. Two anonymous friends have jumped in. One anonymous friend giving $100. Whoop, whoop, whoop, whoop, whoop. Yes.
1: And we had a $700 goal that we were trying to reach as well. So.
2: Oh, that's true.
1: The timing.
2: Forgot all about the goal that I had set. I definitely said that out loud. Okay, and then another anonymous friend jumped in with a $500 gift.
1: Yes.
2: Amazing. Oh. And Donald jumped in, $32 a month. Yes. Amazing.
1: And made that goal happen. I love that. Not only did you help us to reach that $700 goal, but you heard us say it's been 30 minutes and you jumped on the line. You jumped online both ways and came through for us. So thank you. Amen. Thank you.
2: So this is really exciting. So the goal for the rest of the hour, we need to raise up $1,200. Is that right? I don't know if my math is right there. Wait, $1,800. I'm sorry. My math was off a little bit.
1: $1,800.
2: So $1,800 for the rest of this hour. And how can we do that? Well, let's do the next 800 right now. Okay. So we'll take this 800 piece right now and we'll raise that up together. And so that could look like two people jumping in with $25 a month and two people jumping in with a $100 single gift. So that's how simply it could work. Okay. So you and a friend jumping in with $25 a month and then you and a friend jumping in with a $100 single gift. So which one would you like to do? It's needed right now. There's only a few hours left. This is over in just a couple of hours here. It's not happening tomorrow. It's not happening on Monday. So now is the time to get involved in what God is doing through Star. And we know that it's amazing what he's doing in your life. We know that he's working through the music and messages every day. It's why you listen. And it's why you give. You're just giving in this moment because time is running out and you are needed. So $800, if you want to give the whole $800, amazing. You go ahead. That's awesome. Otherwise, it's going to be two people at $25 a month, two people at $100 single gift. 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

0: perfectly.
1: This year, even though I've had a lot of challenges, I've also seen God, through His star, give me and my wife Katie a lot of positive changes as well. I can't say that this year has always necessarily been easy. I've definitely noticed that God has either made me wait a lot or has made me work hard for certain things this year. This year, I got my old job back. I got married to my best friend. You know, there definitely were times when I really felt like God was just giving me everything I ever wanted. And then there were times when I was just questioning God, like, what are you doing? But I still trusted Him no matter what happened. Just knowing that He obviously had a plan for every single thing that ever happened this year.
0: God is in control.
1: And I encourage every single person to just know that God is always in control, no matter what.
2: David, thanks for sharing that. Thank you for listening. A good reminder, God is in control. Do you have something going on in your life right now? Isn't it tough sometimes to just think, God, are you really in control? Because it's so hard to believe. But He is. He is. I heard a pastor, actually Pastor Rick Warren, talk about life, that he used to think of life as peaks and valleys. Peaks and valleys, you know, there's highs and there's lows and there's highs and the lows. But he just came to a point where he's like, you know what? Life is two tracks. On one track, there's always good happening. And on one track, there's always bad happening. And no matter how good it is, there's bad. No matter how bad it is, there's good. But here's the beauty. Here's the beauty of the bad track. God works together, all the bad for His good. It works for your good. So this station, just so you know, is here to remind you that God is in control and He has you and He loves you. And just know this, it's about His faithfulness. It's about Christ's faithfulness, not ours. Don't hear what I'm not saying. I'm not saying that we're not going to go and want to go change the world and do things, but I'm just basically saying to you, when we look at our own work and our own things that we need to do, the metric is perfection. That's the standard. And thanks to Christ, He dies on the cross for us. He meets that for us. And He says, I love you. I love you. He is in control. You can trust Him. And know your support is making it possible. Your gifts fuels this radio station to remind you every single day, through every song, through every DJ, that He loves you, that He is in control. He has you. Be a part of this ministry today. If you feel led to give, today is our final day. Would you be a part of the giving team?
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12: 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And I just very briefly spoke with her and said it was nice to see her. And at the end of our breakfast, she came over to our table and gave my wife and I both a hug and laid a $100 bill on our table and said, it's just such a blessing to see you two out. 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
2: 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Look, I got

0: can't say enough. Big thank you to Star family member Dan, who got us started trying to raise up $5,000 before the end of this hour to get back on track. 7 minutes left in the hour. Dan gave $1,000.
1: Thank you, Dan.
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2: $4,000 left, 8 minutes to go, and you're listening, and you're going, you know what? It's the last minutes. Can I do it? I believe you can. I believe you can. If you just keep saying over and over, should I, should I, should I, I'm encouraging you to say, yes, you should. And it's right now. The number is 833-370-7827. 833-370-7827. 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

0: Yeah, for sure. Exactly. That's why we do this. We raise the funds that are needed. That's kind of our business model to keep Star on the air. And so thank you for that. You know, I was thinking as she was talking about her kids and the songs, isn't it amazing how when you put words to music, it sticks? It sticks in a way that nothing else does. I can hear a song that I haven't heard for, I don't even know how long, how many years. And I'll just start singing along. I know the words. I don't even know why I know the words, but I do. And sometimes the songs that I know the words to are not the best songs to know the words to. You know, those are not really the words you want to have bouncing around in your head all day or in your kids' heads all day. But these songs that you hear on Star, what better things to have on repeat in your head all day? What better words to instantly recall? Because, you know, yeah, this is stuff that we need to hear. These are messages that we need to be reminded of all day long. And I'm so thankful for these songs that help keep me and you and our kids, keep our heads and our hearts in the right place. Be a part of making sure that Star can continue to be here for those reasons and all the other reasons you've heard today.
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12: 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Star

My grandma died last year, and we lived with her, me and my dad. And she was very close to me. She was basically my mother. And then we had to move. And we were going through a lot of hard times then, because she meant so much to both of us. And the music just helped.

0: It made me feel like my life was back. It made me feel like God was there watching over for me.
1: Oh, my goodness. I just, if it was just for Rose, if it was just for this sweet, precious girl going through some things, some really heavy things at a very young age, if it was just for her, it would be worth it. Everything we're doing today, all the gifts that are coming in, the donations, if it was all just for her, it would be worth it. But think about how many other people at all different stages of life, going through all different kind of things, are here getting fed, getting closer to God, growing in their faith, finding hope, finding encouragement every single day. This is such a great thing to be a part of, and you don't need to take my word on it because you hear a story like Rose's. What I can do is encourage you to get involved, because the next time we do a fundraiser, we'll have new stories. And when you give now, you'll know that you had a part in that, and it feels really good.
2: 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You are needed. 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